morning, honorable judges, respected teachers, fellow students, and dear audience members. Before beginning, I would like to start with this. Consider two young Eritrean children. One, practice mathematics for 3 hours every day, solving a problem after problem. The other looks at the numbers and simply understands them, seeing the parents instantly being talented. So, which one will become our next great engineer? Which one will design the buildings of Asmara's future? Of course, the talented one. So, for today, I send here to defend talent. I'll provide you some powerful pointers supported by scientific evidences and connected to our beloved country, Eritrea. Let me begin with science. In 2017, a landmark study in the Journal of the Molecular Psychiatry was published. It examined over 3,000 individuals, and they discovered something profound. Our cognitive abilities, meaning our processing speed, our memory capacity, and our problem-solving skills are between 70% and 80% heritable. This means they are passed down through our genes. Even Professor Robert Plomin, one of our world's leading geneticists, concluded after decades of research that our cognitive abilities or the differences in the people are between 75% according to their talent and the rest 25% to their environment. What does this mean? It means we are not born as blank slates. We all enter this world with a genetic blueprint, a sailing potting shot. Effort may help you to reach that sailing, but talent helps you to raise the sailing. So think of it as a house. Talent is the foundation and a wall, and effort is the painting and the furniture. So no matter how beautifully you paint that house, if the foundation is weak, it will collapse no matter what. But don't take my words just from Western laboratories. But let's bring this home. Eritrea. Eritrea is a nation of builders. We have built a railway through mountains. We have built a nation from ashes of war. Our people are among the hardest working people on earth. And this is our pride. But because we are a nation of limited resources, we cannot afford to waste our effort where talent is absent. Let me give you a real example. In 2019, researchers conducted a mathematical education across 8 African countries, including our nation. They discovered that the students with a numerical talent were able to learn new concepts in 1/3 of the time of their peers. They didn't work less, but they worked smarter because their brains were wired for mathematics. And if we apply this to Eritrea, we have limited teachers, limited textbooks, limited classroom hours. So when we invest this precious resources on a talented student, that student becomes an engineer in 4 years instead of 8. That student designs roads, builds dams, and creates infrastructure decades faster than someone without talent. But talent doesn't just do this, but it creates breakthroughs. History teaches us a clear lesson. Consider the Wright brothers. Orville and Wright brothers, many people were working on flight, many people were putting in their most effort, but Orville and Wilbur Wright had something special. They had an initiative and their

0: understanding for aerodynamics that others lack it, and their talent enabled them to see solutions that others lack it. And even in medicine, Dr. Thomas Tarzo, the one that performed our world's first successful liver transplant, thousands had the same training, and hundreds of surgeons had the same textbooks, but he had something special, an almost a mystical ability to visualize blood flow and organ placement. His talent saved thousands of lives that Ifer alone could have lost. And the pattern is consistent. If we see what a person becomes with Ifer and with talent in different fields, in music, a person with Ifer alone, that person becomes a competent player. But with talent, that person becomes composer of symphonies. And in sports, a person with effort alone, that person becomes a good athlete. But with talent, a person becomes an Olympic champion. And in science, a person with effort alone, a person becomes a solid researcher. But with talent, a person becomes a Nobel Prize winner. And this brings me to my other point, that is, talent doesn't just elevate one student, but it elevates everyone around them. In every school of Eritrea, there is a talented student. That student raises the standards for everyone, because teachers teach better because they have a bright mind to challenge that student, and classmates work better because they see a motivated student before them. That student doesn't just succeed, they elevate everyone around them. And this is what I call the lighthouse effect. Some of you may call it luck, some of you may call it blessing, but I call it talent. And in my conclusion, ladies and gentlemen, I have provided you some powerful pointers that are even connected to our beloved country, Eritrea. But I will leave you by this final thought. Let us not be a generation that talent passes us by, but let us be a generation that nurtured, honored, and recognize every talented child in every village and city of Eritrea. Because every nation that has risen from poverty to prosperity did so, identifying and nurturing talent. Ifer creates house, talent creates civilizations that has been proven through history. So I would like to say thank you for listening and also for giving me this golden opportunity. And my dear opponent, you're welcome to ask any question.
1: Do you think they offer our independence as a gift?
0: And this independence came because of the talent of the Eritrean people. Because our people had something initiative and innate ability that made them to believe that they can bring independence when they have the truth, when they have the ability, that they cannot wait from others. And this is something I call talent that made them to fight. Talent is something like push, you can do it. You can do it, thing. So that thing inside us made us believe that we can find independence even if all others didn't believe on us. You know, talented people are the puzzlers, and the first people are the followers. So we are the leaders that made the earth believe that we can do something with our talent without expecting from others.
1: Good morning and warm welcome, my dear respected judges, my fellow students, as well as my parents and my worthy opponent. To debate under the preposition given to me that effort is the only way or effort is the main way of a success. So, as it is true, my friends? Yeah, of course it's true, because we all do each and every action by lots of efforts, and that's why I really support and I really object for the one who says that talent is the only way of a success, because it makes nonsense. Let's start with my first point. First, do you think that effort is the only way of a success? Yes, of course, because if you learn or if you do different kinds of jobs, you're going to have such a good of an examples, and you're going to have different kinds of accesses of a nature, because we all of us, all of each and everyone needs an effort to come right here. So that's why I support effort. So the main traits or the main accesses of a knowledge or the things that come everything is that when I say that, do you expect just like a waste of a garbage? No, it cannot be as a waste of a garbage, because it's too much dangerous than a garbage, because it says that If you waste your time, you are gonna lose your life also. So wasting a time for having a good talent is not it doesn't make any sense, because you're not having a good trait of a talent. So let's go to my second point, or I'm gonna give you with my first detailed point that Michael Jordan. We expect when Michael Jordan came all over the world, when he was regraded from his high school basketball team, he just says, "I will never give up. I can do anything."

0: So saying doing anything is the main way of a success for everyone. So let's go to my second point. My second point is a guarantee of achievement. So do you think that achievement is measured how willing, how we can be or how we can do anything? That it doesn't make a sense, or how we can be talented, or it doesn't make a sense that having a good traits of a genetics, but it says how willingness you can do any job. If I can will, if I can do anything, that's what an effort means, says, or that's what an effort can make a sense. So that's why everyone should accept that effort is the main way of a success. My third point is that a good guarantee of achievement. If I do different kinds of jobs for a lot of time, I'm going to have different kinds of things. First, I'm going to give you a simple example. If I push a box right here, I'm going to push my box a clear ones, and I'm having a relaxed muscle. Then I'm just pushing at that box. So I had a good example of an achievement. So that's why effort becomes more over than anyone who can say that a talent. Our slogan says, our resilience, our guarantee. The resilience comes whenever someone does a lot of jobs. Our resilience comes when someone does a lot of effort. So that's why we had different kinds of jobs for the 30 decades that we have done different kinds of jobs. So that's why we are celebrating with our must and perfect slogan that our resilience is our guarantee. I am an Eritrean. I am an African. I can do anything with my job. I can do anything with finding different kinds of jobs for a lot of time. But I'm gonna be so successful.
1: My first question for you is, have you heard about the musician Julian Boyer? He's a Spanish, he was born in 1948.
0: No, I didn't even listen about the Western music.
1: Let me finish
0: my question. You can continue. Okay.
2: Don't
0: you
2: interrupt her.
1: He's a deaf. You were talking about, effort is about try and remake, right? So, this musician is deaf. So, he performed the world's best music in the 21. So, how did he perform when he was deaf, but still he did something provisional? So, how did he do it? I mean, when you do a music, I mean, if it's not bad, you try it again. But he was deaf, so how could he do it?
0: Can I answer you a simple question?
1: No.
0: I didn't even hear any Western
1: yes,
0: music.
1: Yes, but I'm telling you,
0: hear any Western music.
1: Answer my question.
0: I hear my patriots' music because they make me such a perfect things. They also do me different kinds of actions.
1: Okay.

yes, I am a student. I love drawing, and my presentation is different. I am special, passionate, and confident with my own talent and not my effort. Ladies and gentlemen, esteemed judges, I greet you all with excitement. It's a pleasure to be present in this very day and debate with the topic saying talent is more necessary for success versus effort is more necessary for success. Obviously, I support talent. Wanna know why? You just got to give me your full attention and soon you'll get your answer. Firstly, I am really surprised and amazed with this topic of comparison between talent and effort as keys to success, because we are entirely competing to incompetent ideas. Definitely, talent is not better than effort. It is the best key to success. Confidently, I can call and compare talent with the biological cells. We all agree that a cell is the basic unit of life, right? Plus, it is the building block for all living things. Similarly, talent is also the root, the base, or the building block for all development or success. The uniqueness of talent is in its inborn behavior that doesn't need any additional effort to appear or come up. It just naturally comes. Here and now, I could mention many reasons as to why I support talent, but let me share some of them with you. First, talent reduces the growth of our effort. True, because with talent, our effort and tiredness are reduced greatly. Talented individuals find it very easy to solve their problems because they are meant for it. Meanwhile, working without talent, that is effort only, can result as in a rigid and inflexible thoughts and conclusion. Let me give you an example. Let's say there is a man of effort and a man of talent working on the same field. At some point, both make a mistake and has to do it again. So, who do you think is more ready to accept the opinion directed towards them to correct that mistake and do it again and make a comeback? Of course, it is the talented person, because they already possess a quality of solving their problems easily. And no matter how much time it takes, no matter how many times they do it again and again, they will one day get back on their foot and make a comeback. As for the effort person, they will find it very hard to accept the opinion. They will reject the idea and won't accept your idea. They keep on resisting and insisting on what they believe only. And once they fail, they find it very hard to get back on their feet. Because effort people don't know that failure is a path to success. Rather, once they fail or stop, they just know to leave that thing and start approaching another new thing, which is not really advisable behavior. I just really feel bad for those kind of people. Let me go to my second point. Talent helps us in reducing and specifying the degree of our intention and effort. Talented individuals can use their skills and experience to effectively manage their time, emotion, and resources. By doing so, they can achieve their goals more effectively and efficiently, because talent person works for one thing with many approaches, while effort person works for many things with single approach. Simple example, in grade 9, a talent student works either on the science subjects or the art subjects, because they have a narrow degree of intention and a clear goal, that is to expertise in a particular field. As for the effort student, they will struggle and find it very hard to focus on one subject. They work hard equally on all subjects. They have a wide degree of intention and no clear goal. The problem comes when they pass to grade 10. The talent student already knows what they're best at and won't struggle in choosing from science and art, and they rarely make mistakes. As for the effort student, they will find it very hard to choose from science and art, and they will struggle. And this is when they can make a lifetime mistake in identifying their own abilities. So, knowing more about your talent beforehand, depending more on your talent rather than your effort beforehand, helps you to reduce the mistakes you can commit in the future and contributes to your continuous success and progress. So from this, guys, who do you think is able to lead a more successful life and produce more? The talent student or the effort student? I will leave that for you to answer. Let me pass to my third reason. Talent enables operation of wisdom. Look here, guys. If we constantly keep on working hard without rest, by risking our lives, without managing our time, by stressing out and no clear intention and goal, there is no way on earth you can be a wise person. You just become a nerd that doesn't motivate anyone. But with talent, you can make informed decisions. You get the ability to adjust and adapt one's thinking in response to new challenges, new information, and changing circumstances. You manage your emotion. You stay calm, focused, and composed under any pressure. You create, you foster innovation and creativity. And by being able to navigate uncertainty, cope with stress, and adjust to new situations, individuals can develop a wise and informed approach to life and success. So, wanna be a wise person?

0: for success and progress, something that doesn't have any limit and is independent on its own. Want to know what it is? Of course, it is talent. Obviously, it first possesses all the opposite qualities of what I just mentioned. So, unless you would like to have a limit to your progress, make a base with your talent, not your effort. Believe more on your internal capabilities, not your external capabilities that can anytime be taken from you by who knows anyone. Let me pass to my last but not the least reason. By now, I believe that we have learned many good qualities of talent and the side effects of effort. And I believe that more than half of you here have been inspired and not forced to believe in your talent and not effort. Look here, guys. I, for one, would never be jealous of some nerd person who keeps on believing in their effort and not their talent. But I would be jealous and inspired by some wise person who uses their talent to be successful and lead a more great life. I would be motivated not to be like them, but to use my own talent like them and lead a more successful life. Finally, let me give you a last message. A man who runs towards two rabbits remains catching neither, but run towards one rabbit however you like, one day you will catch it. You're smart enough to know what this message means. That was all from my part. I hope that you enjoy my presentation. I will leave the stage to my opponent. Thank you.
1: So, I'm not gonna lie, that was real good presentation.
0: Thank you so much.
1: All right, so, but there was some line that I've heard from your presentation earlier. You said that those people who put a lot of effort, they do not know that a failure is a pathway to success.
0: Yeah.
1: Prove it to me. How?
0: How? First, if you're a talent person, you work on what you started only. But if you're an effort person, you engage in many activities.
1: Oh, so that that's
0: once
1: a great point.
0: You fail,
1: tell something.
0: So that that's once
1: a,
0: you fail.
1: That's a really great point. And I'm going to have to mention only 1%.
0: So, if you're a talent person, you work on something. But if you're an effort person, you engage in many things so that once you fail on something, you can have another option. But that's totally wrong. If you're an effort person, you don't like failing. But because once you fail, you are not motivated at all. You started that thing because you wanted to be like that, not because it is yours.
1: All right, my second question is this. So, which one do you value the most? Then you gotta have to be real honest right now, all right? So, the thing-
0: Real honest.
1: You have to be honest.
0: Okay.
1: So the thing that you've put a lot of effort to achieve, or the thing that you're naturally gifted, which one would you value the most? Which one would you put a lot of concern into?
0: My talent or effort?
1: Yeah, no, the thing that you've asked it a lot, and the thing that you're naturally gifted.
0: Of course, the thing that I'm naturally gifted. I am a good drawer, by the way. I can draw your faces sometimes. So, of course, I will follow my dream and be a successful artist.
1: All right, let me paint this scenario for you. Let me paint this scenario for you in case you would hurt me. Of course, so let's say that you put a lot of effort. So, but the thing
0: I'm
1: that...
0: I'm not putting that.
1: All right. I don't care whether you do that or not. That's not your thing. So, all right. So, for the thing that you've put a lot of effort... Only you know the path, only you know the pain, and only you know the struggle that you have to go in order to achieve that thing. But for the thing that you're naturally gifted, since it's yours, nobody's gonna take that from you, and it's always right in front of you.
0: So
1: you wouldn't put much concern into that, because you wouldn't let anyone to come and grasp that thing before you. You wouldn't, because you know the price that you've paid to achieve that thing. But if it's yours, who cares? Whatever.
0: That hurt a lot. I would work for my natural talent by my own. And do you think that just because I have my natural talent doesn't mean, and just because no one will take it from me, doesn't mean I will have rest? Of course, I may not put effort, but does that mean I will not struggle? There are circumstances that people will pass. I have my own circumstance and I have my past. Don't you dare say that again.
1: You are insulting talent.
0: You are insulting. There are many talented people here. He's insulting your talent. He's saying that you came to this stage without any words.
1: There is a thing.
2: It's time.
1: So first and foremost, I would like to sincerely say good morning to dear judges, teachers from different secondary schools, my fellow students, and the whole audience. And today, I'm here to defend on the topic that says effort is more vital for success rather than talent. So, as in the first time, this topic may sound a little bit controversial, but the moment we start to regard it from a different perspective, and the moment we start to deepen our knowledge on that, it actually increases our mental awareness. And now we're gonna have to see about the key elements of effort. But before that, we're gonna see what is effort. So effort is the amount of the time, energy, and dedication

0: forth by an individual to achieve certain goals or objectives in his or her life. And not only that, effort is also a critical component of success, as it determines the level of accomplishment as well as a rate of a progress. And now, we're about to see some of the key elements of effort. So, you'll understand what I mean by key element, which is what are the criteria needed to put a lot of effort. As in the first one, of course, we have time. As long as effort is always measured in terms of the time spent on the task. And the more time an individual puts on it, the more effort that they are likely to achieve. And when we come to the second key element is all about energy. So does effort requires energy? Of course it does. It does require energy, both physically and mentally. And the amount of the energy expended can vary depending on the amount of the task, depending on the level of the challenge that the individual faces, and depending on the level of the consciousness or the motivation of that person. So this literally helps me to proceed into the third key element, which is all about mental attitude. And mental attitude highly influences the level of the energy or effort that individual can have, such as confidence, enthusiasm, as well as motivation. And also when we come to the last but not least key element, that is all about dedication. And I suppose every one of you believes that effort with dedication goes hand to hand. And now, I'm gonna have to talk about the contribution of effort in Eritrean history, based on the Eritrean context. So this literally just takes us back to the 30 years of the bitter war that ever occurred in Eritrean history. So during the armed struggle, success didn't depend on who was willing or who was born with what talent, but it depended on who was willing to persist, who was willing to sacrifice their own life, and who was willing to put a lot of dedication to the effort. That is where effort depended. And also, since the different freedom fighters, they came from different backgrounds. Some came from villages, some came from cities, some came from countryside, and some were illiterate, and some even came from a poor household. But at the end of the day, they brought this freedom back to home Eritrea because they worked together, and thanks to their dedication and effort, now we're able to breathe the air of freedom. Isn't it nice? So, and then I'm gonna have to talk about the personal role models that contributed a great masterpiece for our planet. So, as in the first one, I'm gonna start with Thomas Edison. So, Thomas Edison, the interesting fact about him is that he might be dead right now, but his name still echoes till this generation. And Thomas Edison, when he was a kid, he had to go to school, he had to learn, he had to be dismissed, and he had to be told that he's good for nothing, but at the end of the day, he built this artificial light that we all enjoy to have it right now. And as a second role model, I've also got Michael Jordan. He's the greatest of all time in NBA basketball history. And Michael Jordan, when he was a kid, he had to be cut off from the high school basketball team, and then he had to go to his house, locked his room, and he had to cry. But now we know who the real Michael Jordan is or what he has become. And as a third role model, we've got the current and the living legend, which is what we call Jack Ma. And Jack Ma is the founder of Alibaba. And Jack Ma, before he started his own business of that online marketing, he received a lot of setbacks, and then he had to be rejected by many profession as well as jobs. But those three people best defines what it means to put a lot of effort and then contribute something great for the whole planet. And now, I'm gonna talk about the benefits as well as the drawbacks of high and low effort, respectively. So, it's obvious, so what are the benefits of high effort? As in the first one, we've got the improved performance. That means that once they try their best in everything they do, they perform best in every field. And when we come to the second benefit is all about increased learning. That means this is due to the fact that people learn continuously when they make mistakes or fail a lot of times, because learning never ends. And as a third benefit, we've got the benefit of increased job satisfaction. But when we say increased job satisfaction, what do we really mean? Does it mean that to be satisfied by your job only when it has a good payment? Of course not, but if we regard those people who have made it through their effort, they're always satisfied by their job as long as they always adore it. And now we're going to talk about the drawbacks of low effort. So relying heavily on that talent thing, which is what are the outcomes of a person who doesn't put a lot of effort in his or in her life and only believes in that talent thing. So relying heavily on that talent can eventually lead to a lack of effort that can finally lead to a failure. Because nowadays, at this current time, we've got a lot of people, and most of them are children. Those children are expert in music, but they fail to live up their potential because they rely heavily on their natural talent, and they did not put a lot of effort, they did not put a lot of dedications and determinations into the thing that they want to achieve. And just to tell you this, do you know what this is called? This is called the curse of talent. What did I say? Curse of a talent, in which individuals, they fail to live up their potential because they only rely heavily on their natural talent, they're so cocky, and at the end of the day, they don't put a lot of effort into it. And just to conclude my whole presentation, what I have to say is that effort means nothing but being illiterate, being not smart, being not intelligent, but at the end of the day, build a masterpiece through a hard work, consistency, as well as determination. And just talent, when we say talent, talent may be a good starting point for someone. It may be a good starting point, but it is the effort that determines how far that person will go in life. As long as effort always plays the bigger role, and talent without work usually leads to a wasteful potential. So thank you for listening to me. That was all my presentation, and I'm so honored to have your attention.
1: When do you think you can achieve a continuous success? When you prioritize talent or effort?
0: Effort.
1: A continuous success.
0: Effort. A continuous success always leans on effort. Let me tell you something, please, with all due respect, you've done your part, right? So
1: okay.
0: Let me tell you something. That people, they learn continuously when they fail continuously. That's it. When they fail, make mistakes continuously. Because you know that failure is the mother of success. It's the mother of success, literally.
1: Thank you so much.
0: No, failure is a mother of success, and this is for the people who put a lot of effort. They try something, it never goes on, it never turns well, they withdraw. Try, withdraw, try, withdraw. That's what they literally do. That is why. So, if you fail, and fail, and fail. Because let me tell the quote that was once said by Thomas Edison. He said that, I haven't just failed, but I found 10,000 ways to do it. He really say that. I haven't failed. He failed 10,000 times, but he built this artificial light that you're enjoying to have it. You understand?
1: So respectful. Mm-hmm. Are you done?
0: Yeah.
1: Okay, my chance. Look here, guys. To have a continuous success, you must have something always with you, which is talent.
0: And let me tell you something about those talented people. Let me tell you something.
1: This is my part.
0: All right. So, for those talented people,
2: that is his time.
0: There's something weird about those people because they only believe on their natural talent, and when something goes bad, they all get knocked and dumped because they haven't tested what it means to fail. All they do is that they try something and they get it, and then sometimes if they fail, that's it.
1: Failure.
0: What's it?
2: It's time. Thank you.

0: But first of all,
1: what is business? Who can tell me? Okay, Mr. Anderson, can you tell me what business is to you?
2: It's the act of exchanging goods for some amount of money.
1: Perfect, perfect. That's the correct answer. Business is the act of buying and selling, okay? So in business, there are two aspects, okay? There is a buyer and there is a seller. Miss Meryl, can you stop texting, all right? Thank you. So there is two aspects, which is the buyer and the seller. In this business, there are two things which is included, the money and the people. Yes, you gotta give money to get something. In businesses, in the early times, there was barter. Do you guys know what does barter means?
3: No.
1: Barter is the earliest ways of trade or business, which is goods for goods. Before we conclude our class, I want you to remember, your assignment will be submitted on the 15th May, which is the last semester, okay? Make sure you put a lot of effort into it, okay, guys? And make sure you put everything into it because your grades will be given according to. And I want you to remember one thing, work as a team, not individuals. This is work team, okay? So you guys have to cooperate and like coordinate everything, all right? You guys have any questions?
3: No.
1: Or any comments or opinions?
3: No.
1: Okay, good. So if you need anything, any help, any opinion, any comments, you can come to my office. My doors are always open to you guys, okay? Okay, have a good day.
3: Bye.
1: Yeah.

0: Ayola,
1: Ayola,
0: Ayola,
2: Ayola,
3: Ayola,
4: Ayola,
3: Ayola,
4: Ayola,
3: Patna,
4: Patna,
3: Patna,
4: Patna,
5: Patna,
6: Patna,
5: Patna,
6: Patna,
7: Patna, Patna, Patna, Patna, Patna, Patna, Patna, Patna, Patna, Patna, Patna, Patna, Patna, Patna, Patna, Patna, Patna, Patna, Patna, Patna, Patna, Patna, Patna, Patna, Patna, Patna, Patna, Patna, Patna, Patna, Patna, Patna, Patna, Patna, Patna, Patna, Patna, Patna, Patna, Patna, Patna, Patna, Patna, Patna, Patna, Patna, Patna, Patna, Patna, Patna, Patna, Patna, Patna, Patna, Patna, Patna, Patna, Patna, Patna, Patna, Patna, Patna, Patna, Patna, Patna, Patna, Patna, Patna, Patna, Patna, Patna, Patna, Patna, Patna, Patna, Patna, Patna, Patna,

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But first, let us catch up with the major headlines. National Conference on Eritrean Agricultural Studies commences. Public seminars conducted in Kassel in Hanover.

Trump reaffirms good relationship with North Korea's Kim. Proceeding with our reports. The National Conference of Eritrean Agricultural Studies 2026 opened today, 20th August, at the National Confederation of Eritrean Workers Hall in Asmara, under the theme Advancing Sustainable Agri-Food System for National Economic Growth. At the opening ceremony, attended by ministers, senior government and PFDJ officials, experts, farmers, representatives, food processors and partners, Dr. Efrem Gebremeskel, chairperson of the conference coordinating committee, said that the conference had been organized to provide a platform for sharing research findings, examining culture and agricultural challenges and opportunities, discussing innovative approaches, and identifying practical directions for sustainable transformation of Eritrea's agricultural sectors. Representing the Ministry of Agriculture, Mr. Tahla'ab Misgenna, Director General of Regulatory Services, said that the inspiration for holding the conference stemmed from the International Conference on Eritrean Studies held in January 2025. He noted that the event signifies a renewed commitment to transforming Eritrean agriculture and consolidating its role in the cornerstone of the country's economic prosperity. Noting that the conference provides an opportunity for open dialogue, knowledge sharing and collaborative planning, Mr. Tahla'ab said that contribution and active participation of all partners are essential in shaping the future of Eritrean agriculture. During the two-day conference, 77 research papers will be presented on topics including agricultural extension and farmers' adaptation, agricultural digitalization, value chain and agribusiness, food safety, security and nutrition, agricultural biotechnology and laboratory services, climate change adaptation and mitigation, genetics resources and biodiversity conservation, and agricultural policy, regulatory framework, and governance. Mr. Kabir Abtakhas, the Eritrea's Consul General in Frankfurt, Germany, conducted public seminars for nationals in Kassel and Hanover on 15th and 16th August. The seminar, focusing on the objective situation in the homeland, regional and global developments, the role of conscious participation in strengthening national organizations, the Afambo boarding school project, and consular services. Mr. Kabir noted that at the time when the world is being tormented by war and lack of peace, Eritrea is focusing on the nation building, safeguarding its unity and peace, and consciously pursuing its source of development despite smear campaigns intend to derail it. A briefing titled Conscious and Strong Public Participation in Strengthening Organizations, Mr. Ta'ama Haile, head of the Public and Community Affairs, said that strong organizations could not be established without public participation. He also said that concrete efforts were being exerted to ensure strong public participation. Mr. Ta'ama underlined that nation building should not be left

the government alone, but it is a responsibility of every citizen. He called for strengthening of national organization and increased participation in the national affairs. The participants, on their part, expressed their commitment to strengthening national organization and contribution to the national affairs. Promotional activities aimed at enhancing public awareness of health issues were conducted in semi-urban centers of Diro and Idi in the southern Resi region on 16th and 17th August. Underlining that controlling the prevalence of diseases depend on increased public awareness, Dr. Ali Hallo, head of the Ministry of Health branch in the region, called for expanded use of latrines and implementation of environmental sanitation activities to control diseases caused by poor sanitation, indicating that sustained efforts are being exerted to control hepatitis with its prevalence in the region. And Dr. Ali called on the public to make proper use of health facilities in their respective areas, noting that prevalence of hepatitis in the region is one of on the rise. Mr. Ahmed Ali, head of the promotion and information at the branch office, called on the public to visit health facilities to learn more about the health status. Mr. Burhana Mezgebe, administrator of Araita subzone, and Mr. Ahmed Adam, head of the economic development in the central Dankalia subzone, called on the public to conduct sustained environmental sanitation activities and expand the use of latrines. Straight ahead is our international news after a short break. Welcome back. At least 13 people killed in Ukraine grappled with air defense shortage. Russian defense forces carried out large-scale strike against drone-making plants and other facilities in Ukraine linked to the Ukrainian military, the defense ministry in Moscow has said. The latest overnight raid involved ground, air, and sea-launched missiles as well as attack drones, the ministry said in a statement on Thursday morning. An industrial facility belonging to the weapons maker Firepoint was hitting during the bombardment, the ministry said, adding that the plant had manufactured components for long and medium range drones and had also assembled a stored boosters of Flamingo cruise missiles. At least 13 people have been killed and 40 injured in the latest Russian strike targeting the Ukrainian capital, and Ukraine Prime Minister said, as Ukraine continues to face a shortage of air defense missiles. The deaths were also the result of shortage of air defense missiles, Ukrainian President Volodymyr Zelensky said, which Ukraine relies on Western allies to supply. Speaking to BBC News at a wrecked apartment block in Kyiv, Mayor Vitaly Klitschko said Ukraine needed ammunition anti-missile system where we need support from our partners. On a last report, U.S. President Donald Trump on Wednesday reaffirmed his friendly relationship with North Korean leader Kim Jong-un while also criticizing South Korea's lack of support for the U.S. The remark came after Trump ordered Pentagon officials to cut short joint military exercise with South Korea. Trump said this week he has received response from Kim following his attempt to re-engage. The Wall Street Journal reported that it also pushed aid to arrange an in-person meeting with Kim as soon as the autumn. A U.S. Department of War official said in a drill, which began on Monday, would end August 21st rather than August 27th, with some live training events canceled and converted to simulation. South Korean Foreign Minister Chung Hyun told Parliament on Wednesday that Trump administration had not notified Seoul of the move in advance. Trump pointed out that South Korea has refused to back the U.S. in military campaigns against Iran. Dear viewers, we have come to the end of tonight's news. Let's have a quick recap of the headlines. National Conference of Eritrean Agricultural Studies commences. Public seminars conducted in Kassel and Hanover. Five military industrial facilities hit in Ukraine's capital.

and Trump reaffirms good relationship with North Korea's Kim. And that was the news from AirTV Studios. This has been the Lit Tai reporting. Thanks for watching, and have a good night.

0: Thanks for watching, EveryTV, dear viewers. Welcome to this special edition of Open Mic. As you can see, I'm here at the National Confederation of Eritrean Workers Hall, where the National Conference on Eritrean Agricultural Studies 2026 has kicked off. Today is day one, 20th August 2026. Here in this program, we will be presenting you the keynote addresses of the guests of honor, as well as a short video made by the Public Relations Division of the Ministry of Agriculture, and excerpts of the presenters that have presented their papers here, which number about over 70 papers, which will be presented during the course of these 2 days of a conference that is being held at the NCEW Hall. Thanks for watching, and please do stay tuned.
1: It is my privilege welcoming today at this pivotal conference on Eritrean Agricultural Studies. I thank you for sparing your time to join us today. This event signifies a renewed commitment to transforming Eritrean agriculture and solidifying its role as a cornerstone of our nation's economic prosperity. As we all know, Eritrea's history is inextricably linked to our land, and agriculture has been the main lifeblood of our communities and economy for generations. However, we recognize that simply maintaining existing practices is not enough to meet the challenges of a rapidly changing world, including climate change, population growth, economic instability, and ecological degradation. That is why this conference, organized under the theme Advancing Sustainable Agri-Food Systems for National Economic Growth, is vitally important for sharing experiences and lessons learned that would improve current practices to foster agricultural development. A thriving agricultural sector that directly contributes to GDP creates employment opportunities, reduces reliance on imports, and strengthens food security, which are all essential for Eritrea's future development. This conference, therefore, serves as a platform to display ongoing research, innovative solutions, and strategic planning aimed at realizing these ambitious goals. The theme, Advancing Sustainable Agri-Food Systems for National Economic Growth, recognize that long-term prosperity is not simply about increased yields, but it is about building resilience and equitable food systems capable of meeting present needs while safeguarding resources for future generations. Sustainable agri-food demands an integrated approach, incorporating climate-smart technologies, water conservation, soil health management, diversification of crops and livestock, and value chain development, where the MOA is making every effort to resolve these challenges. Crucially, it also prioritizes the livelihood of our farmers, particularly smallholder communities, ensuring that they benefit directly from increased productivity and market access. Ladies and gentlemen, the MOA is implementing its 5-year strategic plan 24-28, under a strategic vision, safe and nutritious food for everyone, everywhere. Supporting smaller farmers is a major component, ladies and gentlemen. This conference represents an opportunity for open dialogue.

0: knowledge sharing and collaborative planning. We value your insights as key stakeholders. Your contribution and active participation is essential in shaping the future of Israel's agriculture. I just call on each of us to embrace innovation, champion sustainable practices, and dedicate ourselves wholeheartedly to realizing this vision. Let us work together as we embrace in the future, united in our commitment to building a vibrant agriculture where the Eritrean agriculture sector thrives as a powerful engine for national economic advancement. I thank you for your attention and wishing you a pleasant today discussion.
1: My name is Zermariam Youssef, currently a PhD student in School of Management at Wuhan University of Technology, China. And my research for the conference was synergizing sustainable energy production and smart agriculture, which focuses on the challenges and opportunities of sustainable energy and with the climate smart agriculture, which also helps for the future of the small farmers and the diverse production of the peoples of Eritrea. I hope it will help for the future in the development of the sustainable energy and smart agriculture of the production.
2: My name is Kuflom Michael. I came from the Rora Digital Library. I'm the director. And my paper for today is on how to establish institutional repository. And the main concern in Eritrea is that we don't have a centralized digital management system, and this has really affected the availability of resources for scholars, academicians, and the public at large. So the main problem, what we have with my colleague Kibra Haile tried to investigate, is the Minister of Agriculture has got a lot of collections in which some of the materials they collected date back to the Italian time, but those materials are not available in digital format, and they are very far from accessibility for scholarship, and largely it affects the decision making of the ministry. So we try to identify the problem, and we provided a solution for that.
3: This conference has been organized to provide platform for sharing research findings, examining current agricultural challenges and opportunities, discussing innovative approaches, and identifying practical directions for the sustainable transformation of Eritrean agriculture.
4: Thank you so much for your time. Today is the 20th of August 2026, where the National Conference of Eritrean Agricultural Studies has kicked off. I want you to start with your name, because you're the chairman of the committee, and what this conference is all about.
5: Thank you, Rafael. My name is Ephraim Gabramaskal, director of the National Agriculturalist. I'm chairperson of this national conference. So the exact aim of this conference is to bring together all stakeholders, especially researchers, academy, private institution representatives, policy makers, and academia from different institutions. So this is a platform in order to discuss issues related to agriculture. So in order to create this interaction or a discussion platform, the Minister of Agriculture planned to organize this important conference. In this conference, 76 research papers will be presented. So all these related stakeholders will be discussed on these presented papers, and then they will try to identify challenges and opportunities which are presented from the papers. Otherwise, related issues can be discussed and put their recommendations.

0: Condition is for the next feature related to this subject.
1: The main idea came from first I want to give my appreciation for the Minister of Agriculture because it introduced the use of organic farming. And the idea for our research is the use of organic fertilizers instead of synthetic fertilizers for the development and growth of our cereal crops. So we started our evaluation using this aim to use organic liquid fertilizers on cereal crops like barley.
2: Today I came here with a challenge that threatens millions of lives and livelihood, that's the desert locust. And imagine a single swarm can consume about 35,000 people's feet a day. 35,000 people's feet can vanish overnight, leaving communities vulnerable and desperate. So I came up with an artificial intelligence project that provides early warning. You know, if the desert locusts reach the flying state, if they start swarming, then that's devastation, that's catastrophic. So using early warning, we can detect the early signs of desert locusts, and we can be proactive in the way we take care or we handle desert locusts.
3: Generally, when we see the most developing countries, most of the world, most constraints are opening for new markets and casting will be slow. But in Eritrea, production of earthworms and vermicomposting is a new science. Therefore, this research was focused on the need of vermiculture and vermicomposting.

Eritrea, located in the sub-Saharan part of Africa, receives relatively low and erratic annual rainfall. Its landscape is characterized by rugged terrains which expose the land to erosion and degradation. To overcome these challenges, soil and water conservation programs and construction of different size water reservoirs are prerequisites for agricultural development. Before the country's independence, which is until 1991, there were only 138 ponds and dams in the country. Currently, the figure has reached more than 800 thanks to the government's commitment and its development partners' contributions. Subsequently, these initiatives, along with improved agronomic practices, increased the production of crops in general and that of fruits and vegetables in particular by many folds. Moreover, considerable efforts have been made to promote livestock production and animal health. Initiatives in this subsector include promoting honey production, poultry production through commercial and backyard chick distribution, reinforcing milk production through forage development and artificial insemination. Regular animal vaccination and treatment are also contributing a lot in promoting livestock health and subsequently increasing its population. Plant protection activities in general and combating migratory pests like desert locusts and Quelea quelea birds in particular are also among notable achievements of the country. However, until safe and nutritious food is secured for everyone and everywhere in this country, the Ministry of Agriculture, along with its development partners, is still working hard by formulating three major development strategies, namely the Small and Productive Farm Plot, or SPFP, the Minimum Integrated Household Agricultural Package, or MIHAP, and the Small and Medium Commercial Farmers Strategy, or SMCFS. The Small and Productive Farm Plot, or SPFP, is a strategy implemented in rain-fed and water-stressed areas. Farming households in these areas are intensively cultivating crops and vegetables that include sweet potato in a 1,000 square meter plot of land all the year in three rounds, in addition to its backyard poultry and honey production. This strategy is currently under strict monitoring all across the country, aimed at boosting crop productivity per unit area and securing nutritious food at household level. The Minimum and Integrated Household Agricultural Package, or MIHAP strategy, has the potential to improve the living conditions of the family and satisfy their food and nutritious requirements for their respective families and for others, as well as providing extra money by selling surplus products. The Small and Commercial Farmer Strategy, or SMCFS, is meant to promote full-scale modern agribusiness by creating enabling environment and providing technological support to potential farmers. All these strategies are actively contributing to the journey safe and nutritious food for everyone, everywhere, which is expected to be achieved before 2030. Even though commendable achievements have been registered in the agricultural sector, the country has not yet exploited the potential of the sector, which is adequate not only for local consumption, but also for export purposes. To reinforce all these strategies, the ministry, with its limited capacity, is promoting climate-smart agriculture and preparation of safe and nutritious food recipes through a number of media outlets, namely weekly radio programs in all Eritrean languages, bi-weekly TV programs, weekly newspaper pages, monthly newsletter, and conducting a number of conferences and workshops. Currently, all these media and communication activities are being revised in such a way that they include disabled communities to contribute in all production endeavors and meet the global goal, leave no one behind. However, to strengthen and expand these initiatives, collaboration with local and international development partners is essential. Together,
we can accelerate the journey. Together, we can secure safe and nutritious food for everyone, everywhere.

0: Under the theme, Advancing Sustainable Agri-Food System for Eritrean Economic Growth, the conference will address 8 key thematic areas, including agricultural policy, regulatory framework and governance, extension service and farmer adaptation, agricultural digitalization, agricultural value chain and agribusiness, climate change adaptation and mitigation, agricultural biotechnology and laboratory services, genetic resource and biodiversity conservation, and food safety, security, and nutrition. The papers are designed to present on 8 different thematic areas related to agriculture. Starting from the agriculture, it includes different thematic areas I mentioned, and the policy related in biotechnology related services, different services, innovative technology and services related. So they are in all 8 areas, different 8 areas. From these 8 areas, so different ideas and new findings will be generated. And the people will also, the conference will be discussed on this issue. And then eventually, as I mentioned, for the policy makers can be helped, for the professionals this can be helped. And then eventually this will be overall, will help for the agricultural sector. So in this discussion, eventually those papers and recommendations will be compiled and prepared as a proceeding to be published and utilized by the stakeholders or any reader of it. This is the main aim of the this conference.
1: My name is Yemane Gabrolul. I'm from the College of Business and Social Sciences at Asmara. The topic of my presentation was mobilizing diaspora in agro-industrial transformation. It is a way forward for Eritrea. It's like a policy paper, a policy taught paper. It aims at how to mobilize the Eritrean diasporas in the agro-industrial transformation in

0: agro industrial transformation of Eritrea. And in the study, I have taken case studies of various countries, such as China, such as Rwanda, such as India and South Korea, on how they mobilized their diaspora and reach the present state of their economic development. And we have taken the good experience of them, and I proposed it to our policymakers.
1: If we collect our materials in one repository, and then the public will have an access, they will be aware, and it will directly affect not only the policymakers for decision, but also the farmers, the producers on the ground, who are on the forefront to produce food for us. They will be supported, because what has been scientifically studied, it will be provided to them, whether it is in terms of for their crops, animal husbandry, or livestock, it will support them a lot. So far, our concern is we don't have such a centralized system that can support the public, the farmers, and the producers. And the worst thing is what we have collected from the research is large materials are in the hands of individuals instead of in the repositories. And this hampers for decision making and for the developmental growth. If the ministry implements this initial repository, it will help it for decision making. And not only that, but for largely for it will affect the national development plan too.
2: This conference has been organized to provide platform for sharing research findings, examining current agricultural challenges and opportunities, discussing innovative approaches, and identifying practical directions for the sustainable transformation of Eritrean agriculture.
3: It is a new research area, especially solar irrigation is a new area at this time in Eritrea, and for the future it will help for the cost effectiveness, especially maybe it has some initial cost, it might have some risks in the initial cost, but once it is implemented, it will help for the climate pollution reduction, and it will also help for the fuel reduction, especially the wind. If they implement the solar irrigation systems, it will be have more productive in the agricultural system, and it will also for the integration of the use of solar energy and the agricultural production. So it will help for the people, especially for the small farmers.
0: Agro-industrial sector is like an intermediary sector between the three sectors of any economy. We have the agricultural sector, we have the manufacturing sector, and we have the service sector. So it usually connects, it has forward and backward linkages with the sectors. So if we make an intervention in that sector, it will help us to transform the agricultural sector, and it will help us to transform the manufacturing sector, and it will help us also to transform the service sector. By presenting the paper in front of the Eritrean policymakers, I'm sure in their upcoming policy processes, they will take what I have presented into account and make the appropriate intervention. Thus, it will help us to see the long-awaited economic development of our country. So I assume that it will contribute that way.
4: The advantage of this research is feed for poultry, fish, and pigs. In most developing countries, people have begun raising earthworms as a source of income, waste disposal management. And so when we see this, why we need to research on this? So the most aim for this research is for feed for poultry and other domestic animals, pigs, like fishes.
5: Well, the project we developed is not only mine. I developed it along with my fellows as my senior year research project.

0: And the idea was from my fellow called Sarong Garabrahan. And when we went to the Ministry of Agriculture, and they were so happy and they supported us to grow this project. And talking about the coverage, we collected data for the whole CRC region. The CRC region includes 17 countries. It's designated by FAO, like the middle part of Africa, western part of Africa, and it can go towards Middle East and can reach as far as India. And its accuracy, talking about a breeding system or locus presence, it achieved an accuracy. There's actually several metrics, but the lowest among them was balanced accuracy, and it achieved an accuracy of about 91.13%, which is a very, very strong overall performance, and the other metrics performed above this. But talking about swarm movement, I can't assure you, because we relied on assumptions and proxy data as no ground data was available.
1: This evaluation we conduct is very important because in our agriculture status, we have some problems like rainfall shortage and lowland managements. In days of synthetic fertilizers, it's increased the land degradation and low yield products of our cereal crops. So, using these organic liquid fertilizers, we would say that it will increase our yield and the land management systems would be better than using synthetic fertilizers.
2: Today, I came here to give and illustrate main points about earthworms, the need of vermiculture and vermicomposting as a source of income and as a source of feed for animals. This is our aim. And further studies on large groups should be done for accurate information. And we need to aware farmers to produce earthworms using manures from their farm. This is the main aim for this research.
3: It was in my mind for a long period of time. You know, the Eritrean diaspora have been played their part in the national independence, then during the post-independence as well, they have played their part in the reconstruction process of Eritrea. And this time, we have to mobilize them in economic development, in economic transformation. So it was in my mind for a longer period of time to prepare. I was waiting for a platform, you know, to come in to present it. But I started from last January to work on it with a draft part, with a submission part, and with a review part and the likes. It started from last January. And then mostly I've completed the entire work in June 30. So it was a long as well as hectic journey, but finally, you know, I'm here to present it here.
4: Since the implementation of solar energy is a new, and there is also a need to know, especially there is a lack of knowledge. Many people they may not know the use of sustainable or solar energy systems in agricultural production. So that in that case, it will help. And it will need to know more about it, and we need to make some advertisement about the use of solar energy in the agricultural production, which also helps for them for their future life and for the sustained production of the their agricultural production.
5: How many papers are being presented here at the conference, and why?
4: Today I presented one paper which is related to the climate smart agriculture and the integration of sustainable energy is also. And that one is related to my PhD research. And my PhD research actually relates to risk management in sustainable energy production. It's mainly focused in renewable energies like wind energy, solar energy, hydrogen energy. It is also helps in the future. How can we use that one in the to know more about the sustainable energy production and how to use it for their future life. Especially, my research is focused in Eritrea, and I hope it will help for many, for the peoples, for their future.

0: their life.
1: The conference is designed to bring together researchers, agricultural development partners, and other stakeholders. A total of 186 abstracts were received in response to 3 months' call for abstract. Following a rigorous evaluation process by reviewers, 75 scientific papers have been selected for presentation at this conference.

0: intervention.
1: If there is any messages you'd like to tell us concerning this conference and how there is need for it to continue in the future.
2: Yeah, this is, first of all, I would thank the Minister of Agriculture for organizing such an important conference. But for the future, especially those stakeholders like I mentioned earlier, the researchers, academia, agriculture professionals, experts should focus and should consider such type of conference, and they have to prepare their findings and make try to present the, and organize it, conferences.
3: This is a platform for the Eritrean scholars, for the Eritrean policymakers to meet and discuss about certain issues. I believe that this conference, the papers or the research works that are presented here will contribute to the transformation of the country to another economic level. So I firmly believe that, because we have the scholars here, even the state policymakers are here in different ministries, from Ministry of Information to Foreign Affairs to Ministry of Education. So I think it serves as a platform for scholars and policymakers to meet and discuss, and then the policymakers will implement or will consider it in their policy design stage as well as in the policy implementation phase. So I firmly believe that it will contribute a lot.
4: Of this country, it's already done about this, but in Eritrea, just farmers should aware through extension work that earthworm production is good for poultry, fish, pigs, and other domestic animals. So we need to produce more earthworms as a source of income as a country.
5: If it's implemented properly, I would be sure about 80% that it will increase our yield and it will maintain our soil fertility and increase the farmers' land management systems. Because using synthetic fertilizers, it reduces our land soil fertility and totally reduces the yield of the products. So using this organic fertilizers, it will increase and enhance our productivity level, and I would say it would start to export our organic products to other countries and increase our currencies.
4: The Eritrean government should be aware the farmers to produce earthworm production through their using manures from their farm, because this earthworm proteins has equivalent biological value as a fish meal. And when see financially, economically, it's beneficial to have this rather than other poultry feed, which is not affordable by ordinary people. So the Eritrean government should be aware on this and work on this.
6: This will have a large impact, not only on the decision makers, but also, as I have stated before, it will affect the producers wherever the farmers are, and it will largely affect our output on the economic development too, especially in our production for growth in food production, and in securing the food security will also be highly enhanced. That is my test on that.
5: My message would be to the youngsters, first of all, because the government gave us this opportunity to participate and increase our status of leveling in knowledge. So I would say them to come and to participate in this, like, international conferences and increase their level of knowledge in agriculture and other sectors of studies.
6: My final message is for the ministry. They do have lots of collections that date back to the Italian time, and largely handwritten materials are on their collections too. If this ministry works to collect those materials and sort them out, identify the materials accordingly, which ones are to be exposed for public use and which ones are to be held as classified.

0: based on their policy, and if they use the latest technology as has been presented by different youngsters, definitely these things will have an impact on the development and the economic growth of the country, especially on the aspects of agriculture. And finally, if we use the latest technology with what we have said, the D-Space for digital repository, we'll definitely have an opportunity to integrate with the world, especially with Africa, because Sudan is around and Ethiopia is around. On those countries, they use D-Space as a repository. So we will have the same language when it comes to the platform of software, and then the interoperability and sharing of those research materials will be easily available for getting the political aspects of the issue. We can think of how we can cooperate with research and each other support on those things.
1: As a recommendation, I hope that our government commends a very centralized and a systematic data collection practices so that in the very near future we can have plenty of state-of-the-art data-centric solutions in any kind of fields. And I hope our government holds such kind of seminars or platforms so that our youth can show themselves. And for the youth, please don't give up. Please chase your dreams, keep growing, and don't slide any kind of opportunity like this to show yourself. Thank you so much.
2: Dear viewers, we conclude our open mic for this evening. This is day one of the conference. Please join us again tomorrow, same time. We will be presenting you again with the same concept of the presenters that will be presenting tomorrow's event. So it is good night from us.

0: Thanks for watching, EveryTV, dear viewers. Welcome to this special edition of Open Mic. As you can see, I'm here at the National Confederation of Eritrean Workers Hall, where the National Conference on Eritrean Agricultural Studies 2026 has kicked off. Today is day one, 20th August 2026. Here in this program, we will be presenting you the keynote addresses of the guests of honor, as well as a short video made by the Public Relations Division of the Ministry of Agriculture, and excerpts of the presenters that have presented their papers here, which number about over 70 papers, which will be presented during the course of these 2 days of a conference that is being held at the NCEW Hall. Thanks for watching, and please do stay tuned.
1: It is my privilege to welcome you today at this pivotal conference on Eritrean Agricultural Studies. I thank you for sparing your time to join us today. This event signifies a renewed commitment to transforming Eritrean agriculture and solidifying its role as a cornerstone of our nation's economic prosperity. As we all know, Eritrea's history is inextricably linked to our land, and agriculture is the main lifeblood of our communities and economy for generations. However, we recognize that simply maintaining existing practices is not enough to meet the challenges of a rapidly changing world, including climate change, population growth, economic instability, and ecological degradation. That is why this conference, organized under the theme Advancing Sustainable Agri-Food Systems for National Economic Growth, is vitally important for sharing experiences and lessons learned that would improve current practices to foster agricultural development. A thriving agricultural sector that directly contributes to GDP, creates employment opportunities, reduces reliance on imports, and strengthens food security, which are all essential for Eritrea's future development. This conference, therefore, serves as a platform to display ongoing research, innovative solutions, and the strategic planning aimed at realizing these ambitious goals. The theme, Advancing Sustainable Agri-Food Systems for National Economic Growth, recognize that long-term prosperity is not simply about increased yields, but it is about building resilience and equitable food systems capable of meeting present needs while safeguarding resources for future generations. Sustainable agri-food demands an integrated approach, incorporating climate-smart technologies, water conservation, soil health management, diversification of crops and livestock, and value chain development, where the MOA is making every effort to resolve these challenges. Crucially, it also prioritizes the livelihood of our farmers, particularly smallholder communities, ensuring that they benefit directly from increased productivity and market access. Ladies and gentlemen, the MOA is implementing its 5-year strategic plan 24-28, under a strategic vision, safe and nutritious food for everyone, everywhere. Supporting smaller farmers is a major component, ladies and gentlemen. This conference represents an opportunity for open dialogue, knowledge sharing, and collaborative planning. We value your insights as key stakeholders. Your contribution and active participation is essential in shaping the future of Eritrean agriculture. I thus call on each of us to embrace innovation, champion sustainable practices, and dedicate ourselves wholeheartedly to realizing this vision. Let us work together as we embrace in the future, united in our commitment to building a vibrant agriculture, where the Eritrean agriculture sector thrives as a powerful engine for national economic advancement. I thank you for your attention and wishing you a pleasant today discussion.
2: My name is Zermariam Youssef, currently a PhD student in School of Management at Wuhan University of Technology, China. And my research for the conference was synergizing sustainable energy production and smart agriculture, which focuses on the challenges and opportunities of sustainable energy and with the climate smart agriculture, which also helps for the future of the small farmers and the diverse production of the peoples of Eritrea. I hope it will help for the future in the development of the sustainable energy and smart agriculture of the production.
3: My name is Kuflom Michael. I came from the Rora Digital Library. I'm the director. And my paper for today is on how to establish institutional repository. And the main concern in Eritrea is that we don't have a centralized digital management system. And this has really affected the availability of resources for scholars, academicians, and the public at large. So the main problem, what we have with my colleague Kibra Haile tried to investigate, is the Minister of Agriculture has got a lot of collections in which some of the materials they collected date back to the Italian time, but those materials are not available in digital format, and they are very far from accessibility for scholarship. And largely, it affected the decision-making of the ministry. So we try to identify the problem, and we provided a solution for that.
4: This conference has been organized to provide platform for sharing research findings, examining current agricultural challenges and opportunities, discussing innovative approaches, and identifying practical directions for the sustainable transformation of Eritrean agriculture.
0: Thank you so much for your time. Today is the 20th of August 2026, where the National Conference of Eritrean Agricultural Studies has kicked off. I want you to start

0: with your name because you're the chairman of the committee, and what this conference is all about.
1: Thank you, Rafael. My name is Ephraim Gabra-Mescal, director of the National Animal Frontiers. I'm chairperson of this national conference. So the exact aim of this conference is to bring together all stakeholders, especially researchers, academy, private institution representatives, policymakers, and academia from different institutions. So this is a platform in order to discuss issues related to agriculture. So in order to create this interaction or a discussion platform, the Minister of Agriculture planned to organize this important conference. In this conference, 76 research papers will be presented. So all these related stakeholders will be discussed on these presented papers, and then they will try to identify challenges and opportunities which are presented from the papers. Otherwise, related issues can be discussed and put their recommendations for the next feature related to these subjects.
2: The main idea came from the first, I want to give my appreciation for the Minister of Agriculture because it introduced the use of organic farming. And the idea for our research is the use of organic fertilizers instead of synthetic fertilizers for the development and growth of our cereal crops. So we started our evaluation using this aim to use organic liquid fertilizers on cereal crops like barley.
3: Today I came here with a challenge that threatens millions of lives and lives to livelihood. That's the desert locust. And imagine a single swarm can consume about 35,000 people's feet a day. 35,000 people's feet can vanish overnight, leaving communities vulnerable and desperate. So I came up with an artificial intelligence project that provides early warning. You know, if the desert locusts reach the flying state, if they start swarming, then that's devastation, that's catastrophic. So using early warning, we can detect the early signs of desert locusts, and we can be proactive in the way we take care or we handle desert locusts.
4: Generally, when we see in most developing countries, most of the world, most constraints are opening for new markets and casting will be slow. But in Eritrea, production of earthworms and vermicomposting is a new science. Therefore, this research was focused on the need of vermiculture and vermicomposting.

Eritrea, located in the sub-Saharan part of Africa, receives relatively low and erratic annual rainfall. Its landscape is characterized by rugged terrains which expose the land to erosion and degradation. To overcome these challenges, soil and water conservation programs and construction of different size water reservoirs are prerequisites for agricultural development. Before the country's independence, which is until 1991, there were only 138 ponds and dams in the country. Currently, the figure has reached more than 800 thanks to the government's commitment and its development partners' contributions. Subsequently, these initiatives, along with improved agronomic practices, increased the production of crops in general and that of fruits and vegetables in particular by many folds. Moreover, considerable efforts have been made to promote livestock production and animal health. Initiatives in this subsector include promoting honey production, poultry production through commercial and backyard chick distribution, reinforcing milk production through forage development and artificial insemination.

Regular animal vaccination and treatment are also contributing a lot in promoting livestock health and subsequently increasing its population. Plant protection activities in general and combating migratory pests like desert locust and Quelea quelea birds in particular are also among notable achievements of the country. However, until safe and nutritious food is secured for everyone and everywhere in this country, the Ministry of Agriculture, along with its development partners, is still working hard by formulating three major development strategies, namely the Small and Productive Farm Plot, or SPFP, the Minimum Integrated Household Agricultural Package, or MIHAP, and the Small and Medium Commercial Farmers Strategy, or SMCFS. The Small and Productive Farm Plot, or SPFP, is a strategy implemented in rain-fed and water-stressed areas. Farming households in these areas are intensively cultivating crops and vegetables that include sweet potato in a 1,000 square meter plot of land all the year in three rounds, in addition to its backyard poultry and honey production. This strategy is currently under strict monitoring all across the country, aimed at boosting crop productivity per unit area and securing nutritious food at household level. The Minimum and Integrated Household Agricultural Package, or MIHAP strategy, has the potential to improve the living conditions of the family and satisfy their food and nutritious requirements for their respective families and for others, as well as providing extra money by selling surplus products. The Small and Commercial Farmer Strategy, or SMCFS, is meant to promote full-scale modern agribusiness by creating enabling environment and providing technological support to potential farmers. All these strategies are actively contributing to the journey safe and nutritious food for everyone, everywhere, which is expected to be achieved before 2030. Even though commendable achievements have been registered in the agricultural sector, the country has not yet exploited the potential of the sector, which is adequate not only for local consumption, but also for export purposes. To reinforce all these strategies, the ministry, with its limited capacity, is promoting climate-smart agriculture and preparation of safe and nutritious food recipes through a number of media outlets, namely weekly radio programs in all Eritrean languages, bi-weekly TV programs, weekly newspaper pages, monthly newsletter, and conducting a number of conferences and workshops. Currently, all these media and communication activities are being revised in such a way that they include disabled communities to contribute in all production endeavors and meet the global goal, leave no one behind. However, to strengthen and expand these initiatives, collaboration with local and international development partners is essential. Together, we can accelerate the journey. Together, we can secure safe and nutritious food for everyone, everywhere.

0: Under that theme, advancing sustainable agri-food system for Eritrean economic growth, the conference will address 8 key thematic areas, including agricultural policy, regulatory framework and governance, extension service and farmer adaptation, agricultural digitalization, agricultural value chain and agribusiness, climate change adaptation and mitigation, agricultural biotechnology and laboratory services, genetic resource and biodiversity conservation, and food safety, security, and nutrition. The papers are designed to present on 8 different thematic areas related to agriculture. Starting from the agriculture, it includes different thematic areas I mentioned, and the policy related in biotechnology related services, different services, innovative technology and services related. So they are in all 8 areas, different 8 areas. From these 8 areas, so different ideas and new findings will be generated. And the people will be also, the conference will be discussed on this issue. And then eventually, as I mentioned, for the policy makers can be helped, for the professionals this can be helped. And then eventually this will be overall will help for the agricultural sector. So in this discussion, eventually those papers and recommendations will be compiled and prepared as a proceeding to be published and utilized by the stakeholders or any reader of it. This is the main aim of the this conference.
1: My name is Yamane Gabrolul. I'm from the College of Business and Social Sciences at Asmara. The topic of my presentation was mobilizing diaspora in agro-industrial transformation. It is a way forward for Eritrea. It's like a policy paper, a policy taught paper. It aims at how to mobilize the Eritrean diasporas in the agro-industrial transformation. In agro-industrial transformation of Eritrea. And in the study, I have taken case studies of various countries, such as China, such as Rwanda, such as India and South Korea, on how they mobilized their diaspora and reach the present state of their economic development. And we have taken the good experience of them, and I proposed it to our policymakers.
2: If we collect our materials in one repository, and then the public will have an access, they will be aware, and it will directly affect not only the policymakers for decision, but also the farmers, the producers on the ground, who are on the forefront to produce food for us. They will be supported because what has been scientifically studied, it will be provided to them, whether it is in terms of for their crops, animal husbandry, or livestock, it will support them a lot. So far, our concern is we don't have such a centralized system that can support the public, the farmers, and the producers. And the worst thing is what we have collected from the research is large materials are in the hands of individuals instead of in the repositories. And this hampers for decision making and for the developmental growth. If the ministry implements this initial repository, it will help it for decision making. And not only that, but largely it will affect the national development plan too.
0: This conference has been organized to provide platform for sharing research findings, examining current agricultural challenges and opportunities, discussing innovative approaches, and identifying practical directions for the sustainable transformation of Eritrean agriculture.
3: It is a new research area, especially solar irrigation is a new area at this time in Eritrea, and for the future it will help for the cost effectiveness, especially maybe it has some initial cost, it might have some risks in the initial cost, but once it is implemented it will help for the climate pollution reduction, and it will also help for the fuel reduction, especially the wind. If they implement the solar irrigation systems, it will be have more productive in the agricultural system, and it will also for the integration of the use of solar energy and the agricultural production, so it will help for the people, especially for the small farmers.
1: Agro-industrial sector is it is like an intermediary sector between the three sectors of any economy.

0: economy, we have the agricultural sector, we have the manufacturing sector, and we have the service sector. So it usually connects, it has forward and backward linkages with the sectors. So if we make an intervention in that sector, it will help us to transform the agricultural sector, and it will help us to transform the manufacturing sector, and it will help us also to transform the service sector. By presenting the paper in front of the Eritrean policymakers, I'm sure in their upcoming policy processes, they will take what I have presented into account and make the appropriate intervention. Thus, it will help us to see the long-awaited economic development of our country. So I assume that it will contribute that way.
1: The advantage of this research is it's fit for poultry, fish, and pigs. In most developing countries, people have begun raising earthworms as a source of income, waste disposal management, and so when we see this, why we need to research on this? So the most aim for this research is. For feed, for poultry, and other domestic animals, pigs, like fishes.
2: Well, the project we developed is not only mine. I developed it along with my fellows as my senior year research project. And the idea was from my fellow called Saron Garabrahan. And when we went to the Ministry of Agriculture, and they were so happy and they supported us to grow this project. And talking about the coverage, we collected data for the whole CRC region. The CRC region includes 17 countries. It's designated by FAO, like the middle part of Africa, western part of Africa, and it can go towards Middle East and can reach as far as India. And its accuracy, talking about a breeding system or locus presence, it achieved an accuracy. There's actually several metrics, but the lowest among them was balanced accuracy, and it achieved an accuracy of about 91.13%, which is a very, very strong overall performance, and the other metrics performed above this. But talking about swarm movement, I can't assure you because we relied on assumptions and proxy data as no ground data was available.
3: This evaluation we conduct is very important because in our agriculture status we have some problems like rainfall shortage and low land management. In days of synthetic fertilizers, it's increased the land degradation and low yield products of our cereal crops. So, using these organic liquid fertilizers, we would say that it will increase our yield and the land management systems would be better than using synthetic fertilizers.
1: Today, I came here to give and illustrate main points about earthworms, the need of vermiculture and vermicomposting as a source of income and as a source of feed for animals. This is our aim. And further studies on large crops should be done for accurate information. And we need to aware farmers to produce earthworms using manures from their farm. This is the main aim for this research.
0: It was in my mind for a long period of time. You know, the Eritrean diaspora have been played their part in the national independence, then during the in post-independence as well. They have played their part in the reconstruction process of Eritrea, and this time, we have to mobilize them in economic development, in economic transformation. So it was in my mind for a longer period of time to prepare. I was waiting for a platform, to come in to present it. But I started from last January to work on it with the draft part, with the submission part, and with the review part and the likes. It started from last January. And then mostly I've completed the entire work in June 30. So it was a long as well as hectic journey, but finally,

0: here able to present it here.
1: Since the implementation of solar energy is new, and there is also a need to know, especially there is a lack of knowledge. Many people, they may not know the use of sustainable or solar energy systems in agricultural production. So that in that case, it will help, and it will need to know more about it. And we need to make some advertisement about the use of solar energy in the agricultural production, which also helps for them for their future life and for the sustained production of the their agricultural production.
2: How many papers are being presented here at the conference, and why?
1: Today I presented one paper which is related to the climate smart agriculture and the integration of sustainable energy also. And that one is related to my PhD research, and my PhD research actually relates to risk management in sustainable energy production. It's mainly focused in renewable energies like wind energy, solar energy, hydrogen energy. It is also helps in the future, how can we use that one and to know more about the sustainable energy production and how to use it for their future life. Especially my research is focused in Eritrea, and I hope it will help for many, for the peoples, for their future life.
3: The conference is designed to bring together researchers, agricultural development partners, and other stakeholders. A total of 186 abstracts were received in response to 3 months' call for abstract. Following a rigorous evaluation process by reviewers, 75 scientific papers have been selected for presentation at this conference. In addition to the formal scientific presentations, exhibition of 10 scientific posters, a series of technical sessions and panel discussions will also be conducted to help identify and determine priority areas which require further attention and intervention.
4: If there is any messages you'd like to tell us concerning this conference and how there is need for it to continue in the future.
3: Yeah, this is, first of all, I would thank the Minister of Agriculture for organizing such an important conference. But for the future, especially those stakeholders like I mentioned earlier, the researchers, academia, agriculture professionals, experts, should focus and should consider such type of conference, and they have to prepare their findings and present it in the organized conferences.
0: This is a platform for the Eritrean scholars, for the Eritrean policymakers to meet and discuss about certain issues. I believe that this conference, the papers or the research work that are presented here will contribute to the transformation of the country to another economic level. So I firmly believe that, because we have the scholars here, even the state policymakers are here in different ministries, from Ministry of Information to Foreign Affairs to Ministry of Education. So I think it serves as a platform for scholars and policymakers to meet and discuss, and then the policymakers will implement or will consider it in their policy design stage as well as in the policy implementation phase. So I firmly believe that it will contribute a lot.
5: Of this country, it's already done about this, but in Eritrea, just farmers should aware through extension work that earthworm production is good for poultry, fish, pigs, and other domestic animals. So we need to produce more earthworms as a source of income as a country.
6: If it's implemented properly, I would be sure about 80% that it will increase our yield and it will maintain our soil fertility and increase the farmers' land management systems, because using synthetic fertilizers, it reduced our land soil fertility and totally reduced the yield of the products. So using these organic fertilizers, it will increase and enhance our productivity level, and I would say it would start to export our organic products to other countries and increase our currencies.
5: The Eritrean government should be aware the farmers to produce earthworm production through their using manures from their farm, because this earthworm proteins has equivalent biological value as a fish meal. And when see financially, economically, it's beneficial to have this rather than other poultry feed, which is not affordable by ordinary people. So the Eritrean government should be aware on this and work on this.
4: This will have a large impact, not only on the decision makers, but also, as I have stated before, it will affect the producers wherever the farmers are. And it will largely affect our output on the economic development too, especially in production for growth in food production, and in securing the food security will also be highly enhanced. That is my test on that.
6: My message would be to the youngsters, first of all, because the government gave us this opportunity to participate and increase our status of leveling in knowledge. So I would say them to come and to participate in this like international conferences and increase their level of knowledge in agriculture and other sectors of studies.
4: My final message is for the ministry. They do have lots of collections that date back to the Italian time, and largely handwritten materials are on their collections too. If this ministry works to collect those materials and sort them out, identify the materials accordingly, which ones are to be exposed for public use and which ones are to be held as classified based on their policy, and if they use the latest technology as has been presented by different youngsters, definitely those things will have an impact on the development and the economic growth of the country, especially on the aspects of agriculture. And finally, if we use the latest technology with what we have said, the D-Space for digital repository, we'll definitely have an opportunity to integrate with the world, especially with Africa, because Sudan is around and Ethiopia is around. On those countries, they use this space as a repository. So we will have the same language when it comes to the platform of software, and then the interoperability and sharing of those research materials will be easily available for getting the political aspects of the issue. We can think of how we can cooperate with research and each other support on those things.
7: As a recommendation, I hope that our government commence a very centralized and a systematic data collection practices, so that in the very near future we can have plenty of state-of-the-art data-centric solutions in any kind of fields. And I hope our government helds such kind of seminars or platforms so that our youth can show themselves. And for the youth, please don't give up. Please chase your dreams. Keep growing. And don't slide any kind of opportunity like this to show yourself. Thank you so much.
8: Dear viewers, we conclude our open mic for this evening. This is day one of the conference. Please join us again tomorrow, same time. We will be presenting you again with the same concept of the presenters that will be presenting tomorrow's event. So it is good night from us.

0: 这个老六我真的服了。
1: What Ramos, Neymar, Mbappe and Messi did to Hakimi here, he will never forget it in his career. Come on. Constant touching his eye for me.

0: Caramba!
1: Hey, limone para aqui. No. Ha. 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
2: Ay.
3: Dissolve.
4: Like your 5 minutes, you know? Hello? Huh?

0: But first of all, what is business? Who can tell me? Okay, Mr. Anderson, can you tell me what business is to you?
1: It's the act of exchanging goods for some amount of money.
0: Perfect, perfect. That's the correct answer. Business is the act of buying and selling, okay? So in business, there are two aspects, okay? There is a buyer and there is a seller. Miss Meryl, can you stop texting, all right? Thank you. So there is two aspects, which is the buyer and the seller. In this business, there are two things which is included, the money and the people. Yes, you gotta give money to get something. In businesses, in the early times, there was barter. Do you guys know what does barter means? No. Barter is the earliest ways of trade or business, which is goods for goods. Before we conclude our class, I want you to remember, your assignment will be submitted on the 15th May, which is the last semester, okay? Make sure you put a lot of effort into it, okay, guys? And make sure you put everything into it because your grades will be given according to. And I want you to remember one thing, work as a team, not individuals. This is work team, okay? So you guys have to cooperate and like coordinate everything, all right? You guys have any questions? Or any comments or opinions? Okay, good. So if you need anything, any help, any opinion, any comments, you can come to my office. My doors are always open to you guys, okay? Okay, have a good day.
2: Bye.
0: Yeah.

0: Hello Henny, abid alaqa. Wa, abda ghayn tali khada ammo dayt matz anna nisra.
1: Baka haray fitahan, matz aqo.

A warm welcome and a thank you for joining us on RTV English News Broadcast. We're now ready for our domestic and international reporter for August 21st, 2026. I'm Heaveny Hunt, your news anchor for this session. I invite you to stay with us up until the end, and I begin with the top stories for tonight. National Conference on Eritrean Agricultural Studies concludes. Ambassador Bayena participates in regional ministerial steering committee meeting. In our international, leaders of seven nations condemn Israeli settlement plan in West Bank. And the United States sanctions more Cuban companies and officials. Welcome again. In today's domestic news, the two-day National Conference on Eritrean Agricultural Studies 2026, held at the National Confederation of Eritrean Workers Hall in Asmara, under the theme Advancing Sustainable Agri-Food Systems for National Economic Growth, concluded today. At the conference, 76 research papers were presented on topics including agricultural extension and farmers' adoption, agricultural digitalization, value chains and agribusiness, food safety, security and nutrition, agricultural biotechnology and laboratory services, climate change adaptation and mitigation, genetic resources and biodiversity conservation, and agricultural policy, regulatory frameworks and governance. The research papers presented by experts also covered the evaluation of sesame varieties for optimizing yield and cultivation opportunities, evaluation of fish amino acid and seaweed liquid fertilizer, on the growth and yield of barley, status of post-harvest handling and ripening methods of bananas, tenure security and agricultural development, mobilizing the diaspora in agro-industrial transformation, synergizing sustainable energy production and climate, documenting and registering flora in Eritrea, effect of compost on the physicochemical properties of versitoles and yield performance of wheat varieties, assessment of current dairy cattle performance, assessment of genetic diversity and population structure in Eritrean indigenous chickens, spatial and statistical variability analysis of satellite-based climate data, and a survey of an ectoparasitic organism of the tree locust, among others. In his concluding address, Dr. Efrem Gebremeskel, chairman of the conference coordinating committee, said that the conference had provided an important platform for presenting research findings, sharing professional experiences, and discussing the challenges and opportunities facing Eritrea's agricultural sector. Dr. Efrem went on to say that the key message emerging from the conference was the importance of strengthening the connection between research, policy, and implementation. He said that the discussions had also underscored the need for stronger collaboration among government institutions, research and higher education institutions, farmers, the private sector, and development partners. Noting that the idea of holding the conference stemmed from the International Conference on Eritrean Studies held in January 2025, Mr. Rafaina Berhe, Minister of Agriculture, attributed the success of the conference to the preparations undertaken by the coordinating committee over approximately a year and a half, and congratulated the committee. The conference was attended by more than 300 senior government and PFDJ officials, experts, farmers' representatives, food processors, development partners, and invited guests. In another news, Ambassador Bayena Resom, Eritrea's ambassador to Kenya and Tanzania, participated in the fourth regional ministerial steering committee meeting convened in Dar es Salaam, Tanzania on 18 August under the theme Advancing Africa's Health Security and Sovereignty, Predictable and Innovative Investment in Maternal and Child Health and Primary Healthcare. Representing Ms. Amina Nur Hussein, Minister of Health, Ambassador Bayena addressed the meeting and outlined Eritrea's community-based approach to primary health care. Eritrea strongly believes that resilient primary health care is the foundation of both improved health outcomes and stronger health security. We have invested in a community-based primary health care system
and current in a cost-effective basic healthcare package that extends essential services to rural, remote, and nomadic communities, Ambassador Bayene stated. Noting that Eritrea's health policy does not stand alone, Ambassador Bayene said that the government's broader approach is to reach marginalized communities with an integrated package of basic services, including education, water, agriculture, and other essential services. Ambassador Bayene further reiterated Eritrea's readiness to share its experiences, learn from fellow member states, and support regional collaboration. Moving on, at a conference held in Karen to review progress made in efforts to eradicate illiteracy over the past 10 years, the Ministry of Education developed a 5-year strategic plan extending through 2030. At the national conference conducted from 18 to 20 August, Mr. Gebrezgi Demame, Director General of Adult Education and Media, said that the Ministry of Education is working diligently to enable every citizen to become literate and continue learning through adult education programs, evening classes, and the establishment of community libraries. Mr. Gebrezgi also called for the strengthened participation of partners in the effort. Presenting a detailed report on the progress of the adult education program, Mr. Gebrezgi called for integrated efforts by all concerned institutions and partners to implement the 5-year strategic plan and enable residents of remote areas to benefit from the program. The participants held extensive discussions on the issues raised at the conference and adopted various recommendations. Commending the efforts being exerted by the Ministry of Education in collaboration with the Ministry of Local Government and the Ministry of Defense to eradicate illiteracy, Ambassador Abdullah Musa, Minister of Local Government, called on teachers to play a leading role in the endeavor. Do stay tuned, dear viewers, for we shall be back with international news after a short break. Welcome back. Our focus now shifts to global arena. Israel's plan to open up tenders for the construction of some 1,200 settlement homes in a strategically important part of the occupied West Bank have sparked fresh condemnation by major Western powers. In a joint statement, the UK, France, Germany, Italy, the Netherlands, Norway and Canada urged Israel to retract the plans immediately. At a time of grave instability in the West Bank, with unprecedented levels of violence by settlers against civilians and serious restrictions on the Palestinian economy, this decision is even more concerning, the statement from the European allies and Canada published on Thursday stated. Not only will the plans take the world further from peace, but they further undermine Israel's international standing, the statement added. All settlements are illegal under international law and under international pressure. Israel held off for decades on plans to build in E1 to the east of Jerusalem. Many of its allies and Palestinians argued this development would deal a major blow to hopes of a two-state solution, effectively cutting the West Bank in two and isolating East Jerusalem. In a separate statement, the UN Secretary General also said the E1 plan posed an existential threat to a contiguous Palestinian state, and so did Belgium's foreign minister. Israel has built about 160 settlements housing 700,000 Jews since it occupied the West Bank and East Jerusalem during the 1967 Middle East War. An estimated 3.3 million Palestinians live alongside them. In another news, the United States has imposed a new round of sanctions on Cuban officials and companies, Secretary of State Marco Rubio stated. 9 state-owned mining, metal and building firms, the Ministry of Construction and officials connected to a Cuban-based international institute have been named in the latest tranche of economic sanctions. Cuba has denounced all sanctions imposed by the Trump administration, which are part of a wider pressure against the Caribbean island's leadership.
US sanctions and an effective oil blockade have exacerbated already existing shortages of fuel, medicines, and food in Cuba. With the island's aging electricity infrastructure heavily reliant on fuel imports, hospitals have resorted to using emergency generators, while citizens have been subject to frequent blackouts. The United States, which has maintained economic sanctions against Cuba since the 1960s, is also known to have blocked fuel shipments to that country to exert additional pressure. Numerous countries have repeatedly called for the lifting of the prolonged unilateral U.S. economic embargo on Cuba. With this, we conclude our domestic and international report for this session. Dear viewers, now the top stories once more. National Conference on Eritrean Agricultural Studies concludes. Ambassador Bayena participates in regional ministerial steering committee meeting. Leaders of seven nations condemn Israeli settlement plan in West Bank. And the United States sanctions more Cuban companies and officials. This was The World on Friday with RTV English News Broadcast. Dear viewers, from all of us here, thank you for watching.

0: Welcome to our program again, dear viewers. This is Open Mic. I'm here at the National Confederation of Eritrean Workers Hall. This is day two of the National Conference on Eritrean Agricultural Studies 2026, 21st August 2026. In this program tonight, we will be presenting you excerpts of the interviews of the various presenters that have presented over 70 papers here at the conference. So please do stay tuned and do enjoy the program.
1: My name is Dr. Saifa Berhe. I was invited as a guest speaker, and one of the decisions I made after I looked at the conference presentations that were going to be done, they were classified into 8 themes. So I said, yeah, a lot of papers will be presented, a lot of research is done, but how do we integrate this? One of our failings, although very good job is done, soil water conservation and the MIHA project supporting the farmers, I thought there was this issue about linkages, working together as a team, and also involving of the youngsters. So I came up with this theme, saying these 8 themes are all interconnected as sustainable agriculture with a natural capital base. Now, this framework classified it into 3 layers. One is, unless we protect our natural capital, like for example, water resources and soils, then we can't move forward, you know, for sustainability. And the second layer is basically, unless we adopt modern technology, biotechnology, sophisticated lab analysis, then it means we're going to expand agriculture with adding value. So for a piece of land, we need to make sure that our productivity is very high. So adopting innovation is the other. The third layer is basically, what's the point using agriculture concern unless there is credible income, job creation. Farmers want income. So that means productivity has to increase. Based innovation and protecting the environment. However, there is a cross-cutting issue also. The cross-cutting issue is basically about governance. Unless you put in place the proclamations, the manuals, and guidelines, then you cannot move forward. But simply because you have very good proclamations doesn't mean you're going to win. So the next layer, which is the most important, is who's going to do this? Who's going to implement this? It is the future agriculture leaders. That's what I describe them as the leaders, the future leaders. So what are the competences that we look from these youngsters? The competences we look is they got to be forward thinkers. They may be specialties, specializing in one subject, but they must read, you know, encompassing all the different subjects. For example, an agriculturalist should be reading about livestock, diversion canals and so forth. That doesn't mean he's going to be an expert in that. That person will have his own expertise, but becomes all-rounded. These are the future leaders that are going to move forward the agricultural concern. So I call them the future agricultural leaders in Eritrea. Anyway, so it is a compound, and also people, the youngsters that will talk to the community, mobilize, these are going to create the necessary economic transformation of Eritrea.
2: My name is Angasum Alam Nugus Gabrihiwat. I work in Mainafi College of Engineering and Technology, and currently I'm head of the Department of Civil Engineering. So the conference, as you can see, is on agricultural studies. However, agriculture is influenced by different factors or different disciplines. So this conference is a multidisciplinary, I would say. The fact that my specialization is in water resources, and without water there is no agriculture. So it is on that reason that I'm taking part. And on this occasion, I would like to thank the Ministry of Agriculture for creating such a wonderful platform where we can share our research findings with the public, as well as with other citizens and whoever is interested in the research findings.
3: The topic of our research was assessments of horse welfare in Asmara City. So the importance was, since horses were being domesticated for a long decades, starting from the Italian colonizations, they have been main source of incomes and for draft purposes. But despite this, many uses of the horses, they were facing major welfare constraints. So to reduce the welfare constraints and ensure their welfare status, we have conducted this research.
4: The title for our study is Analysis of Value Chain Development in Zobamakhel, Eritrea. Dairy value chain development in Zobamakhel, Eritrea, its opportunities and challenges. And like the main goal for our study, like me and my partners together, we identified like several constraints within the dairy production industry in Eritrea. And so we thought like to enhance the dairy production and also like maximize its sustainable development, the best way was to approach it from a value chain perspective. So we studied the value chain, what constituents are there within the value chain, the actors, and also what bottlenecks and also what kind of merits or opportunities they can experience. So that was like the main idea of the study, was to enhance the value chain of the dairy industry in Eritrea.
5: My name is Heran Tkhle. I am from College of Maynafi College of Science, and I graduated from the Department of Biology in 2023. And today my presentation was on a research titled as Assessment of Microbial Honey Spoilage in Eritrea. Actually, this research wasn't recent research regarding to the microbial assessment of honey in Eritrea. But in my senior research, we come through identifying the presence of lots of microbes in honey. But while we were asking questions and gathering informations regarding to honey spoilage, a lot of people in this community, they don't have information they don't have a general information that honey could go bad or honey can get spoiled. But actually, it can get spoiled. And the main source of spoilage is due to disrupting the moisture content of honey. Of course, honey, it can stay for a long period of time without getting spoiled. And this is due to the peculiar property of honey, that it has high acidity and high sugar content. So this environment is not suitable for microorganisms to survive and grow there. But if this natural or ideal property of honey is disrupted through introduction of through improper handling, through adulteration, and through contamination, of course honey can get spoiled.
6: Thank you for giving me this opportunity. My name is Sefra Haftum from the Department of Animal Science from Hamel Malo Agricultural College. Today I'm here to present our paper, which is mainly concerned about the assessment of the current dairy cattle performance in Sudur and Hamel Malo Agricultural College.
1: Agriculture, they have presented, you know, a few conferences here and there, but this is specifically earmarked for agriculture. I think it's very important. A lot of youngsters are presenting very good papers. You know, there's no question about that, that this will bring the transformation. Now, we're talking also about gaps. We may be saying, oh, I've done this research, so we can do this better seeds. Fine, you're gonna give these better seeds to the farmer. But at the end of the day, unless you entrust or you train the farmer to adopt this, you know, high-yielding seeds and things like that, then, you know, it's not going to go. It's not going to fly. So this is, I think, fantastic that we have this conference. And we've been talking with all the youngsters, you know, over coffee time and saying, okay, can we work together? You know, this is a teamwork across the board. So this transformation is going to happen, but then we have to adopt the technology. 80% of the Eritrean population depend on agriculture related. Say in the UK, 3% of the population is involved in agriculture. 3%. I'm not advocating for chemical-based fertilizer and so forth. But we cannot expand agriculture with very little productivity. We need to enhance productivity in smaller land, give them the necessary technology, seedlings, whatever, training, and we can make the transformation.
7: My name is Barakat Abraha. I'm from the Hamal Malo Agricultural College. Former, I finished my study, BSc, in Masao College of Marine Science and Technology under the Department of Marine Food and Biotechnology. And I did my master's in Jiangnan University, China, the Wuhan city. Now I am the lecturer in the Department of Food Science and Technology at Hamal Malo Agricultural College. Yeah, so the presentation today, what I presented here is, actually it is my student work. I was the supervisor or advisor for them, namely the students who graduated.

0: ኤል ቤቴል ፍጹም ፊዮራ ኃይለ ስላሴ ኤንድ አዘርስ አይ ዊንት አፕሪሼት ዴም ቱ ካም አፕ ዊዝ ፍሪትፉል ሪዛልትስ ኤንድ ዊች ኢዝ ኮንዲሲቭ ኦር ዊች ኢዝ ቤነፊሻል ፎር ዘ ኮሚኒቲ ሶ ዘ ታይትል ዋዝ ዘ ፕሮዳክሽን ኦፍ ዋይን ኤንድ ሰንሰር ኢቫሉዌሽን ኦፍ ፓፓያ ዋይን ሶ ዩዥዋሊ አዝ ዊ ኖው ዳት ፍሩትስ አር ማች 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moisture content and textural characteristics so the best alternative for this to extend or prolong the shelf life of this fruit is to convert it into the value added product which is the wine so we presented this on behalf of the students I presented the production characterization and sensor evaluation of papaya wine.
1: There are a significant number of individuals who depend on horses for their source of incomes. And a horse with a good welfare system has a working life expectancy of 30 years. And if the horse has a poor welfare status, the working life expectancy drops up to 4 to 5 years. And since major numbers of users of horse are there in Asmara city and depend on them to improve their economy and as the horse's welfare is being drowning so if it's implemented correctly their economies will be enhanced and there will be a longer rate of usage of the draft purposes and the welfare will be ensured properly.
2: It's more about securing the dairy value chain, also improving the dairy performance in order to have a safety milk production and that could be available at a very cheaper level all over the country. So it's mainly implemented in securing mainly the dairy value chain actually because there is a growing population throughout the Africa. And there is also an increased demand for milk. And in order to meet this increased demand in milk, there need to be an increase in milk production. But due to the pressure in land, it's preferred to increase the milk production per cow. And in order to attain this, you need to make a more detailed and a very fast study. So our main aim was to attain this one. We wanted to improve the amount of milk production per cow so as their performance could be increased in order to exploit their higher potential.
3: After investigating and after doing the research, we found the presence of microbes in all honey, even the spoiled and unspoiled samples that we took. But the microbial load, it could be to a level it can reach to spoilage, or some microbes could be there, but the fermentation process which leads to spoilage can be slow. So we say it's unspoiled. But overall, there is honey spoilage. But I would recommend the consumers, the honeybee farmers, and the whole society to use proper handling of honey, to use containers that are food standard containers that are available in the honey shop, that's the Zoba Makel Beekeepers Association. They are providing plastic containers that are food standard. So instead of bringing any kind of containers to them, it's advisable to use the containers that are provided there in order to avoid contamination. And in addition to these, I advise people to consume and to buy honey products that are available there. Because nowadays we see lots of adulterated honey. And adulterated honey, it's not only increases the spoilage of honey, but it also decreases the quality and safety of honey. So I recommend the whole community to use a safe and quality rich honey that is provided by Ministry of agriculture from the Zoba Makel Beekeepers Association.
0: So usually wine is known to be prepared from grapes. So the reason for this is because grapes, they do have indigenous yeast, which they ferment properly without the addition of sugar or other nutrients. And the main problem that we have dealing with the papaya to convert into wine is because, as I said, for instance, the total cultivation and production of papaya in Eritrea is 3,171 per 1,092 hectares. So out of which 40% is only utilized and 60% is waste. So this waste is attributed because of the papaya ripe very quickly, very perishable, as I said earlier, and there is no proper post-harvest handling, and there is no proper transportation. So all these reasons attributed as or subjected us to focus how we can extend and thereby the community can utilize the advantages which are supposed to be obtained from papaya so that it will be available throughout the year. Which means during the off-season, if there is no papaya, then if it is converted into value-added product like wine, they can obtain the advantages from the wine. So that's why this problem is subject us to conduct this type of research. So by doing this, it is much important also for the farmers to commercialize or to get the revenue out of it, if it is converted. If it is at first stage, probably it stands or stays for a week, not more than, then usually it loss, they will lose it, and then they will lose the revenue or the sale out of it. So if they are able to convert it into this type of product, then they can maximize their profit. Not only that, even the country, if, for instance, we call up the Minister of Agriculture to look on the commercialization of this type of products, so that will be much important for improving the lifestyle, living standards, job opportunity, and available of wine varieties in the market. So that is much important even for the farmers. So that's why this will be the outcome or the benefits of the study where our community can obtain it.
4: For me, it's so important that the most of the our leaders, at least in the relevant sectors, were here. It's incumbent on us, especially the youngsters, to influence our policymakers. I'm 100% sure we need to do it in an easy, understandable language. If you tell me the name of the seedlings and how they will grow and so forth, I mean, at my level, I might find it difficult to understand. But influencing our policymakers is very, very important. So the fact that they're here is a plus. And then we have to negotiate. We have to go meet all our leaders to suggest that this may be the best option for us to move forward. And I'm 100% sure if you present this in an easy way, with an understanding, instead of complaining, this influence will work. I'm convinced.
5: I think now everybody is aware of the implication of climate change. It has been realized. And the impacts of climate change on water, on the motor cycle in general, on the hydrologic cycle is immense, constraining the different sustainability dimensions. It could be social, economical, and this environmental. So future predictions as well indicate that there will be water shortage, or the water shortage will be growing. So in this regard, the adaptation as well as mitigation mechanisms through effective water resource management is essential among the other activities that we have to do. So my research actually considered the spate, or normally it is also called runoff irrigation systems, which were meant to transform the conventional rain-fed agriculture into modern technology-based irrigation systems in Eritrea. It was a very promising project, a very nice, very ambitious project in the lowlands of Eritrea, of course, in across the country for that matter.
1: The Minister of Agriculture has once started a training for the horse owners back in before the COVID. So that program hasn't had its impact fully or not to the extent it should have. So basically, the relevant authorities, the law and order admission of Maka region, Ministry of Agriculture, and other relevant authorities have to make a keen observations and control methods on the welfare of horses, so as the welfare will be

0: insured, and the significant number of the individuals' livelihood won't perish.
1: Our implementation for the study it starts from the policy and policy implications, because a value chain, it consists of different actors such as institutions, producers, processors, and also different multiple different actors. So the main foundation is the policy and also the regulation, the regulatory structure within the system. And after that, it can be implemented by providing new recommendations or providing up-to-date systems that can be employed by producers, processors, retailers, so that to make the value chain reach its maximum potential.
2: For those farmers who produce honey and sell it, I would like to recommend them to harvest a completely mature honey. This is also a very big issue in which can result to the spoilage of honey. Because if honey is not completely matured, and if it's harvested, then it might lead to spoilage of honey. So though honey can be sold by different farmers anytime, I know it's hard to say everyone come and just take honey from the shop that's in the Zoba Makal Beekeepers Association. It's hard, I know, but at least those farmers who are producing bee, who are producing honey, please make sure your honey is completely matured. And I would like to advise them to use very safe containers, very clean equipment while harvesting.
3: If it is implemented properly, the amount of milk produced in Eritrea could reach a level with it where it can be exported to the other countries, which is purely organic, without using any external medications or any treatments. It's purely organic, which is produced in Eritrea. And if this paper or research is implemented properly, Eritrea could reach a level where it could export purely organic milk production outside of this country, even in the course of the whole Africa, extending to other countries.
4: Again, as part of my presentation was the future leaders. We have to mentor the youngsters. They are the future. We're growing up. It's understood. So we have to mentor them to be serious leaders, not to adopt shortcuts. Shortcuts will not lead us anywhere.
5: It is the divergent structures which were supposed to transform the traditional agriculture practices into modern technology-based agricultures. So for this purpose, water is required. And diverting river systems into the command areas for that purpose is not an easy job. It requires a lot of money, a lot of work, and so on. So as you said, a drop of water is an excellent strategy. Now, how do you measure that drop of water strategy? It is measured by its productivity, ultimately. So how is the productivity? Is it growing, decreasing, and so on? So I think I will leave that question to the experts. But in my view, since that was site-specific, we may have different opinions. But my study showed that these structures were not successful, as they didn't work as planned. So the achieved intentions, objectives were not achieved. So what went wrong? This is what I tried to address. I approached the different governmental and non-governmental bodies, whom I think were involved in one way or the other in this project. And then we identified three reasons. One is the design and construction, and the second is the maintenance, and the third is the management aspect. So my focus is on the design, because during my visit I saw some failures on these structures. So when I did the assessment, we found out that data, water resources in general, hydrologic sciences, climate sciences, are observational sciences.

0: So they require data, a continuous record. And there was no data in many of the Eritrean sites are engaged, and therefore there is unreliable and scanty data. So based on this scanty data, a design may not be perfect. So what other options do we have? The options that we have is to try to use the technology-based information, satellite-based it could be. So that is what I was looking for. Somehow I managed to come up with certain results, and specifically this study was not focusing on this grand objective, but I focused on assessing this data, its applicability, the trend related to the climate, the drought conditions, and so on. So the results the explanation may follow.
1: Horses are sentient beings, so they are capable, since they are sentient beings, they are capable of experiencing a wider range of emotions, pain, joy, and other emotions. So I would like to say to them that to consider their welfare very critically.
2: Okay, so like the main idea of our study is to enhance dairy production, and also not just its production, and also ensure its sustainability. And this mainly comes from like policy implications. So the main thing is that like policies throughout the country should be like pro value chain, or like they should positively affect our dairy value chain actors, so that and if the dairy value chain actors have like a good foundation for like to work on, they can do their best and also create a system that can totally enhance the dairy production and also ensure its sustainability in the long term.
3: Instead of fighting the present microorganisms in honey, I would like to prevent them first, prevent it as much as we can. And these could be made during a proper awareness, a proper information should be given to all farmers, to all consumers, and to the society as a whole, especially by Ministry of Agriculture. And by doing this, I'm quite sure we will be having a quality honey, and safe honey that's free from spoilage.
0: The objectives of my study, one is on the computation of potential evapotranspiration as one of the inputs of hydrologic models, that this is one objective. The other is how is the pattern of the climate variables, how does the pattern look like? Precipitation, temperature, humidity, wind speed, and so on—the different climatic variables. How is the trend, or what do we understand from these trends? The other is the drought conditions. Are our catchments getting wetter or drier? This is what I tried to answer on this specific. Otherwise, in my introduction, I tried to give you the bigger picture. And then I tried to narrow down in this specific presentation.
4: The title of my research was A Review on Spate Irrigation as a Climate Resilient Agricultural Strategy. And regarding its usage, the research was mainly to assess the use of spate irrigation as a climate resilient agricultural strategy, and also to promote its usage as an organic farming method.
5: Actually, this research took about 5 up to 6 months, mainly for months. The previous was mainly to collect the data on mainly identifying the main constraints or the challenges that are facing in here. So we are expecting that there could be an upgrade of milk production where the potential of these cows could be exploited. And we are also expect that the Ministry of Agriculture could also give a more further and a detailed extension programs and training on the farmers on how a dairy business can be run, on how they can manage their dairy cattle, in order to reach the main objective

0: in that is to provide a continuous and safety food all over the country, including the other countries outside of Eritrea.
1: Now, as I said in my introduction, the climate is changing. It is affecting our hydrologic systems, thereby affecting the different sustainability dimensions. Therefore, we have to introduce effective water resource management. The results of this study indicate that the patterns related to precipitation is not

0: The drought conditions are indicating that before the 1990s, end of 1990s, the situation was relatively wet, predominantly wet conditions. Thereafter, it is dominated by dry conditions. So this is a hard reality. We have to accept this. The efforts that you mentioned by the government put into mitigating or reversing these imbalances are commendable. For example, construction of check dams, terraces, afforestation programs, and so on. These are good. Construction of different sorts of reservoirs, medium, large, small, and so on, to conserve water. However, the factors are manageable and non-manageable. Some of the factors that are causing these problems are maybe manageable, for example, human activities, and unmanageable, for example, climate fluctuations, climate variability, the different interactions or relationships, for example, atmosphere with the ocean, atmosphere, ocean, curiosphere with the ice. So it goes on. The solar situation, there are things that are beyond our reach. So our focus should be on the things that are manageable, on the human activities. So this, the efforts that are put by the government and the people should be strengthened without affecting, I would like to underline this one, without affecting the existing water resource structures. They should not, while giving positive results on one hand, they should not affect negatively the other aspect. So we have to be very careful on this one. And there is a famous mantra by the United Nations, no one is left behind, right? In International Association of Hydrological Sciences, we say no catchment is left behind. So no catchment should be left behind in Eritrea. The reason why I'm saying this is our data collection systems are declining. They are dwindling. Few years back, we were in a better position, but now it's very difficult to get a complete data. And this is constraining the research on different areas. So this is not an a luxury, it is a necessity, and they should be reversed, they should be put in place. No catchment is left behind means from this one.
1: The impact is mainly on the benefits of gaining yields in different types of crops, either cereals or vegetable crops that can be grown, especially in the eastern and western lowlands, because they have the potential to direct the flash waters that comes from the highlands towards them. Okay, so this flash waters is a potential climate hazard situation, but this research was mainly to assess this thing and to make it as a production or as a resource.
2: Actually, I'm very grateful for the committee which has prepared this national conference on Eritrean and agricultural studies. This is a big opportunity for all the students, all the graduates, even all those which are coming to the college, because it provides a very basic there is an exposure. The first thing is that you get exposed to a lot of different studies, what you can do outside of your comfort zone. And you are very motivated on which fields you can do further studies, what is lacking and what can we do in order to improve this economic growth. And I actually believe that it's very productive, and I highly recommend that the Minister of Culture could continue this conference on and on, and could also provide and give chances to all those youngest who are still working on different papers. And also my main recommendation is that I highly recommend that the Minister of Agriculture could provide specific titles or areas that need further research that could be very helpful in maintaining or keeping this dairy value chain.
3: I would like to thank Ministry of Agriculture for preparing this national conference, and I would like to say thanks especially to my advisor, senior advisor, Ms. Sabda Haida, and I would like to thank all for most members of Ministry of Agriculture, because we have come to interview

0: to take lots of information from them. And yeah, thank you.
1: For the Minister of Agriculture to keep doing this activity. And I highly recommend all those, my fellow colleagues and all the students who are still in college, I want them to not give up and be very detailed and go outside of their comfort zone, because there is a lot that you don't know outside of the departments, you know. So I want them to go explore another fields and outside of all the courses they use. So I just want them to keep up doing what they're doing and explore a lot of things.
2: So regarding this spade irrigation, this is actually one of the traditional methods of irrigation. But if used properly, if maintained properly, and if proper maintenance and extension programs are given either from the Minister of Agriculture or the policymakers especially, this would have a positive influence on the yield of the farmers.
3: I would like to thank the Minister of Agriculture for having this or giving us this platform to share and give our recommendations for the farmers, or to increase the awareness of our farmers on these aspects, on the fruits where they can convert into different products, so that will be available throughout the year. So that was much good opportunity for us to share our knowledge. So thanks for the Minister of Agriculture to have this type of platform. And I extend my thanks to the Hamal Malo Agricultural College and the Minister of Agriculture for funding to conduct this type of research. And I would like to thank also my students, as I said, mentioned earlier, to do this realistic and very tangible value-added product, where the community will the beneficiaries out of this type of product. And I would like to thank also the Minister of Information for giving us this opportunity to share our knowledge and then to increase our the awareness for our farmers, because usually awareness can be raised or increased by different platforms, like arranging conference, by booklets, newspapers, and by this information like the TV or radio. So that usually I would like to thank also the Minister of Information for broadcasting this type of vital information for our community. Thank you.
4: Organizers, moderators, presenters, and all participants, we really had a fantastic workshop. What I would say is, how did this workshop first came about? As was indicated in the keynote address, this conference, the idea was born at the International Conference of Eritrean Studies, which was held January 2025. Right at that moment, the idea came, and in less than a week, an organizing committee chaired by Dr. Ephraim was set up. So this committee worked tirelessly for the last 1 year and a half. That's why this conference was very successful. I was really enthused by all presenters, and especially the young ones, and even more special by the young lady professionals. We really now are very confident that we have really youngsters, be it gentlemen or ladies, who can carry on the work. Having said that, I would like to touch on some issues that were raised. One, I assure you, this conference will continue regularly, because creating a platform is absolutely crucial, and that's why all these interesting ideas were generated. Secondly, I also assure you, recommendations related to the Ministry of Agriculture, we will do our level best to implement them, and hopefully in the next conference, some of the achievements will be declared or expressed. The other issues that we might take seriously, during our discussion, you remember, we're talking about GDPs, we're talking

0: Talking about percentage of farming community. For example, let me start with the percentage of farming community. The farming community is 60%. Where did I get this information? From the National Statistics Office. So whenever you want to quote the population of Eritrea, the GDP, what percentage of farmers or so, you have to really take the updated figures from the National Statistics Office. So so that when we do, when we quote, it becomes. Having said that, really, I want to really give my best, express my best to those who have really organized this, and all participants, because if all participants didn't come here, if we didn't have questions, answers, discussions, and so on, the conference would have not been this successful. And I also recommend my counterparts. Here is Minister Tesfai. So many sectors have participated in this conference. And because of that, it has become relatively holistic. Of course, we need to do more to work very closely together in order to make it as holistic as possible, but we have tried our best. But really, give a warm applause to all presenters, and especially the young, and especially the young females. Please.
1: Dear viewers, today the National Conference on Eritrean Agricultural Studies 2026 has closed its doors. It is the 21st of August 2026. I hope you've enjoyed our program. It is good night from us.